0: alien. You think you're ready to get on, man?
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Wake up, Guyana. May the spirit of the living God bless your life. This is your program, Less Talk and More Power. And we're going to be with you until 7 in the morning this morning. May God bless you. May God bless this day of Thursday. That's our WhatsApp number if you want to send us a message. If you're in need of prayer right now, we're going to pray today approaching 7 in the morning. I would like for you to prepare one glass of water, one bottle of water. 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

0: 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If you live in St. Cuthbert Mission, the pastor is going to be there today, 12 noon, to make a special prayer for you and your family. Charlie will deliver. I want you to listen now to where you can find the Universal Church near you. Perhaps you have a church in your area you don't even know, but I want you to listen where you can find the church. And as well, I want you to listen to some powerful testimonies of people that used their faith and they overcame their problems.
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2: My name is Bibisha Meza. My life was a complete mess. My financial life was a mess. My health was a mess. My family was in a mess. My financial life was in such a mess that I could hardly support my family. I was a single parent for over 20 years. And to maintain my children, my family, it was a struggle. I wasn't being able to buy the things that I need, buy to support my home, to supply food for my family, proper food, that is, and, you know, to maintain my children, to send them to school. It was a struggle. It was hard to do things. It was hard to even maintain my home, like renovation. The home needed renovation. It needed maintenance to, take care of. It was a struggle. When I get my salary, before I even reach home, the salary was finished. I don't know where the salary went. Because of the financial situation in the house, it was causing family problems. Family problems, separation with my brothers, my mother, everybody. It was causing so much separation and so much, disappointment, right away wrong. It reached to a point where suddenly my health started to deteriorate. I started to get sick, like so sick, totally sick. One morning I couldn't even get off my bed. I had to get the assistance of my mother to get off the bed. I was so sick, I went to several doctors. I ran many tests. I used many medication, but doctors couldn't find any complaint. My hair started to fall off. As I washed my hair, I would hold it in my hands and look at it, how my hair is falling off. I started to lose my complexion, get darker, like really dark, like literally black. I couldn't do anything. There were things that I couldn't even look at. Or if I look at it, it's like if I'm seeing my death in front of me. I begin to get fearful, and I had to make myself strong to overcome this. When I first came to the church, the first thing changes for me was my mentality, because I had a mentality of the world. I didn't have a mentality to see spiritually. I started to change my mentality gradually as I become a faithful tither and continue to be faithful. My life started to change. My financial life started to change. I started to progress. As I was working for a company for a long period of time, I was doing a job of like about 4 to 5 persons and only paid one person's job. I become to have the desire of having my own business. I went to the spot that I wanted my business to be, and I anointed that spot, the door of the spot that I wanted. And I said there, I said, God, you make a way. I don't have condition to have my own business, but you will make a way. Several months later, I was given the condition to open my own business at the same spot that was anointed. I started my business with about 2 or 3 items upon the shelf. It gradually grew and becomes popular in the heart of the city. Now it's the point that where my business has grown and my life also, my financial life has grown. I am now able to do the things that I couldn't done before for my family, for my home. I can buy the things that I want now without any difficulties. I can have, my house can have the best. I've learned to humble myself and forgive my family. My family and I are all back together. Health-wise, today I'm doing much better. I'm healed and I'm free from all the sickness. All the hair lost, everything has stopped. I'm a much better person today, health-wise. Shamiza's life today is a different life. I have a different mentality. I have peace, I have togetherness, and I have the Holy Spirit in my life.
3: My name is Gita, and before coming to the Universal Church, I was going through a lot of depression, sleepless night, family problems, and anxiety.

0: the reason why I was going through this problem is because of the unfaithfulness of my spouse. After the separation of my ex-spouse, I started to go through a lot of depression because I had to take care of my kids, send them to school, provide everything for them. My depression was very bad because I couldn't sleep at night. I had to use sleeping tablets. I had to go to the doctor every month to take medication. Although I was going to the doctor, I didn't find any help in the doctor. The anxiety, I couldn't walk far distance. If I walk far distance, I start to feel like a vibration in my heart, and I thought it was a heart problem. Well, the sleepless night, sometimes I have to get a tablet. If I don't use the tablet, I can't sleep in the night. Because of this problem, I was going through weakness in my body. I used to feel weak. I used to get a lot of headache, pain in my head, numbness in my head. The lowest point in my life when I was very sick, I couldn't go out and work, and I couldn't provide for my children. The family problem came by the situation that I was going through, because my family, when I in need of something, they had to help me, so it caused problems and argument in the family. Well, sometimes when I cannot provide, I feel that I'm not capable to take care of these children. That is why I feel that the problems came about, when I have to go and ask, and I feel bad about it sometimes. Well, I heard about the church. I had a friend, and she used to come to the Universal Church, and she always told me about the church. So when I was going to the doctor, I told her, and then she invited me to the church. Because of my situation problem that I was going through, I decided to take a decision and come to the church, because I wasn't getting help from nowhere. Well, when I came to the church, I spoke with the pastor, and he teach me to do a chain of prayer. And I keep doing the chain of prayer. Every day, from Monday to Sunday, I was there for 1 year in the church. Every day, I keep persevering, and I start to overcome where I start to sleep without using the sleeping tablets. I overcome the next one, the anxiety. And then I overcome the nervousness that I was going through this, and the spiritual problem also. Well, I take part in the chain of prayer. I took part in the campaign, and I keep persevering. And then I start to see a lot of changes inside of my health. I overcome every problem that I was going through. Anxiety, sleepless night, heart problem, whatever situation I think I had. I start to take the pictures of my family in the church and anoint it, and I start to pray for them. And eventually this situation, the family started united. We stopped getting quarreling. Today, my life is transformed, because I no longer get quarrel. I no longer get any family problem. Today I have my own business. Today I receive the Holy Spirit. My health, I no longer go to the doctor anymore for anything. I am healed from everything that I was going through. I have no more depression, no more anxiety, no more sleepless night. Those who are watching my testimony, I would like to advise you all, dear, that whatever situation you're going through, come to the Universal Church and you will get help. Because the same thing God has done for me, He can do for you.
1: No matter your religion, your race, your past, or whatever situation you're in, come as you are.
2: My name is Michelle. Before I come to the church, my life was bad. I had a lot of family problems. I was not accepted, or I would say I was not loved by my parents, my brothers, my sisters. And I had a lot of problems sleeping at nights. I used to dream about persons that die and these things. But when I would tell my family, so they thought that it was a gift. But for me, it was a nightmare. And when I was small also, I was sexually molested. And I had a pain inside of me. And because of the relationship that I had with my mother, I could not have opened up to her. So I had that inside of me, and I grew up with it, thinking that if I find somebody to love me, then my life would be good, or that person would take the pain away from me. And that did not work for me. I met my husband. I thought, okay, if I have children, that I would fill the empty gap too. That also didn't happen for me. But then I saw the television program. I came to the church. I learned that the first thing that I had to do was to forgive. And that was the turning point for me. I learned to forgive. I learned to depend and trust and to have a relationship with God, to know who He is. And from that, I learned my value as being a woman, the word that God wants me to be, the person that I want to be. And I started to invest more in my spiritual life, start to forgive persons that did me pain, start to forgive myself. I started to see changes. I had blessings in my financial life, my relationship, my marriage. Everything, I would say, changed. And that gave me the strength to continue up to now. So I haven't given up despite whatever challenges may come or continue to come on my path. I know what God have done and will continue to do in my life. And I encourage anybody that is going through the same situation to believe and trust in God, to know that He knows what is best for us, and He can change anybody's life.

In this manner, therefore pray, Our Father in heaven, hallowed be your name. Your kingdom come, your will be done, on earth as it is in heaven. Give us this day our daily bread. Please, close your eyes. It is now the moment of prayer.

Our Lord and our God and our Father, in the name of your Son, the Lord Jesus Christ, we pray, my Lord and my Heavenly Father God, and we ask of you that you may bless the life of those that are participating of this prayer. Those that right now are in a hospital bed, sick, in pain, with disease, we pray that you may heal their body. I pray, my Father, for all of those that are in prison, New Amsterdam Prison, Camp Street, Mazaruni, Lusignan, in Temeri Prison. We pray, Lord, that your hand may touch their life, that you, my Lord and my Father, may manifest yourself and manifest your power, that there may be a transformation of life for wherever my voice may reach right now. You that are depressed, be free from depression. You that are sick, be free from your sickness. May you be healed and may you be delivered. May the power and the Spirit of the living God descend now upon your life and transform you. Be blessed in the name of the Father. Be blessed in the name of the Son. And be blessed in the name of the Holy Spirit. In Jesus' name, amen.

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You can drink now this bottle of water, this glass of water, and receive your healing, receive your answer.

0: 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May God bless you, Guyana. Later today, 11:30 in the morning, we'll be back with you for our next program. So much power in your
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2: Since I was a child, I suffer with the pain of family problem. Then I suffer with the pain from depression, from addiction. I suffer the pain in my love life. For over 40 years, I suffer with all these pains.

the first thing I felt was when I was a child, at the age of 7 years, I can remember my father used to abuse my mother. He used to beat her. Something used to happen every day because he was addicted to alcohol. And because of this now, constantly it happening, we never happy in our family. It was a constant pain in our life. My parents married me off at a young age. And after that, I began to feel pain because for the first, things worked well with us. Then after that, my husband began to cheat on me. The pain that I felt wasn't easy because I become suicidal also, because I just felt that it make no sense that I live in somebody who I put my trust in, you know, that he do me these things. And it was a constant pain for me always. It happened for like about 3 years it go on for this pain in my life. The pain that we was going through is because my husband, after he gets sick with this crippling arthritis, then not only with himself, the entire family was sick also too. He couldn't work. We was lacking of food in the home, which is, I would say, the main thing, because we got to eat and drink. We don't have food. Sometimes we got to go to the neighbors. We got to go and ask to borrow something for us to cook for the children. It was real terrible. The pain of depression, it caused me to don't sleep at night. A darkness used to come over me. And like it just pressing me down. And because of the problem that I was going through, I thought in my mind is that I don't live. Yes, that I end my life and end the life of my two children. And we can, you know, finish with all this pain we're going through. Yes, that was my thought. Well, when I come to the church, I was sick. That brought me there because I was seeking help. Not only for myself, but the entire family, every family member. We suffer from the typhoid, the malaria, the dengue, and we never getting healed. For 5 years, we've gone through this. As I began coming to the church, I go there and I hear the word of God, and I begin to obey, I begin to do the chain of prayer, and I make certain that I'm there, I'm not breaking the chain of prayer. And then things get worse. My daughter, she end up in a problem. Then my son, he end up in the lockup. And

0: to continue on and not to give up. Then I began to see changes happening in my life. God began bringing an end to my pain. First of all, the pain because my mind never had peace. That was, I really needed peace. So I received that peace. Then the next pain that God put an end to, He healed me from the sickness. The next pain, from the addiction, then my love life is blessed. God put an end to that pain in my life. God bless us. He pour out the condition for us because lately now we bought an engine and a boat, a speedboat. No more of this pain is not in my life anymore. We don't have, everything is blessed. Family, finance, health. We don't face that anymore in our lives. We are blessed. In my spiritual life today, I no longer have sleepless night rest. I no longer have suicidal thought. I don't have any depression anymore. I don't see any dark shadow or hear voices anymore. Today I have the Holy Spirit. I'm an assistant. And my life is blessed.
1: The reality of depression. I want you to do me a favor. Close your eyes for a moment. Take a deep breath. Now, think about what's been going on in your life. What's been weighing on you? What's been consuming your thoughts, your energy, your time? Now imagine what you truly want your life to look like. Does it match what you're living right now? Perhaps every day feels like you're stuck in a cave of dark thoughts. Thoughts that pull you deeper and deeper into sadness. The darkness feels like the only place where you can truly exist, where you don't have to pretend. You smile when you're around others, trying to be okay. But the question is, are you really okay? The truth is, ending your life might seem like the only way to stop the pain, but that is not the answer. Jesus is the one who can heal the wounds you carry in your soul. The one who can take you out from your darkness and bring you into the light. For it is written, "Come to me, all you who labor and are heavy laden, and I will give you rest." With men and women of God willing to help you through your darkest moments, join us at our headquarters of faith at 162 Charlotte and Wellington Street, Georgetown, or at any other UCKG branch near you. For more information, call us on 225-1557 or send us a WhatsApp message at 615-4511.

My name is Nanda Premchand, and I overcame depression. My marriage was good before, and afterward, like 22 years, he was drinking, he was working good, he was drinking and come abuse me in the night. I cannot able take it because it was hard for my marriage. I come downstairs and I say, I can't take this because God is hard for me, and I just feel like to take my life, you know. Forgive me for take my life, because watch over my two kids, because it's tough because I choose him to be a good husband, but no, he not be a good husband to me. He accused me certain things why I never do, and I just drink the tablet. Then one day I drink the poison, and then I catch myself. I go to hospital, my kids them rush me. When they take me to hospital, doctor will not find my heartbeat. They say I'm passed away. I came to this church when I'm in the hospital, and I will catch myself like 2 weeks and 2 days, and the pastor come and pray for me, anoint me, and he invite me

come to Universe Church. I feel so good to give up my life to be in this universe. And who they out there suffer with this problem, please come to Universe. God, give me this faith and strength to be here to give this testimony. And my two children is blessed. My big daughter is blessed. And everyone is blessed.

My name is Monica Osorio, and I overcame depression. I was physical abused and emotional abused by my husband, and because of that, it leads me to depression. It leads me to suicidal thoughts because I felt as if I have no way out. I felt incomplete, insecure. I started to have sleepless nights. I heard voices. In my sleep, I will feel like someone is pressing me down on the bed. Sometimes it will happen like 5 to 10 minutes. I will try to move, but I can't move. I will try to call for someone to rescue me, but my voice would not come out, just my eyes would be open. After all these problems, I couldn't take it anymore because I didn't have a way out. I felt lonely, I left alone. So I thought one day to end my life. I was looking for something to end my life, but I didn't find anything like poison. And then I saw a kerosene bottle with kerosene inside, so I consumed plenty. I tried to drink it all out because I wanted to die at that moment. I wanted this problem to end because I couldn't carry this problem inside of me anymore. So I tried to drink it all out. And then I end up in the hospital for 3 weeks. I was there. I was getting medication. The doctor was helping me to recover because I had plenty blazing inside of my stomach, burning inside of my stomach. I couldn't eat. I couldn't sleep. Even the medication didn't help me because I was crying a lot. One day I was looking at the television program. I saw the pastor on the television speaking about the church. There is where I finally found help because I thought that I could have a way out. I know that they're going to help me to overcome. And then there is where I decided to attend the church. It was a Sunday. I take part in the chain of prayer. I obey the chain of prayer. I take part in challenges on the altar. I did campaigns. My first campaign, what I did, I overcame depression because I asked God to heal me. I wanted God to heal me from depression because I didn't want to have this life anymore. I was fed up of living my life in that way. So I wanted a difference. I wanted to see God work inside of my life. So that is when I did my campaign and I overcame. Today I'm happy. I'm no longer depressed. My husband and I, we get along very well. And I don't have to worry about anything because I don't have to be scared anymore. I don't have to worry about being depressed because my life is completely different. I'm changed, I'm happy, I have peace. And I love being myself. It is almost 2 years since I am free from depression and I'm very happy. I encourage everyone that is looking at me right now, that are feeling depressed, that face the same problem that I face, to come to Universal Church because here is where I found help. I found solution to my problem. I thought suicidal was the solution of my problem, but it wasn't. I found God in the Universal Church and I found peace here. So I encourage you there not to give up. Try the Universal Church because it works for me and I'm sure that it's going to work for you as well.

0: In my family, we suffer with diabetes. Out of 9 sisters, 5 of them is with diabetes. Also, my mother was with diabetes. They started to notice when they went to the doctor for checkups, and they find out that they were diagnosed with diabetes. The doctors would prescribe medication for them. Sometimes the medication wouldn't work. They would use herbal treatments. Due to my sister's passing away, this affected me badly. I started to get anxious. I stopped taking phone calls from my relatives. I was afraid of bad news again. My health started to slowly decline. I couldn't sleep at night. So I went to a psychiatrist, and he asked me a lot of questions. And he said he would put me on a light treatment, which he prescribed a single tablet for me to drink twice a day. The medication did work. It did work, but then I started to get worse. I couldn't stay by myself at all. I had to get a sister or my daughter to be with me all the time when my husband was not there. My daughter, at first, she would keep my company and she would talk to me. But then, after a time, she kind of get kind of disgusted with me because I would not say anything. I would be there silent all the time. I would usually go on Tuesdays to the church for healing. And the assistant pastor, he would always say to me, if you believe in God, He has to deliver you, and you have to come off from these medication. I was taking medication to sleep. I started to ask myself, I'm serving a God, and why He can't help me? You know, that is when I get revolted. You have to help me, God. I started to read my Bible more, and praying and fasting. Then I find I didn't need the company anymore. I started to go to church and join the prayer chain of prayer. The depression started to go. I could have stayed by myself. I would ask my daughter to accompany me to the church at first, and then I started going by myself. Things started to change. I realize I need to seek more of the Holy Spirit, because only the Holy Spirit can fill this void inside of me. Today, after seeking the Holy Spirit, I begin to change. I have no peace inside of me.
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0: We'll check in with your weather forecast provided by the Hydrometeorological Service of Guyana. For today, you can expect mostly sunny conditions, becoming partly cloudy with scattered showers over inland areas with rainfall less than 5 millimeters. A gentle to moderate easterly breeze will preside over today's conditions with temperature in coastal areas between 31 and 35 degrees Celsius. All remaining areas between 32 and 36 degrees Celsius. High tide will be at 8:12 at a height of 2.45 meters and low tide at 13 hours 58 at a height of 0.98 meters. An extended forecast that covers tomorrow, Friday into Saturday. Fair skies in the early morning and for the remainder of the forecast period, scattered showers over inland areas with rainfall expected to range between 0 and 5 millimeters. So go ahead and plan your outdoor activities accordingly. We've got sunset slated for 17 hours 57. That's 5:57 p.m. It is Throwback Thursday, so we've got some of your favorite throwback tunes lined up for your listening pleasure. I hope you enjoy.
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0: I hope you're enjoying UB40 on a Thursday morning. Start your morning the Wendy's way, from the breakfast bacon eater and the freshly baked croissants and even muffins. We've also got warm toast and, well, that's actually warm French toast sticks. There's something worth waking up for. 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

7:39 on the clock. You are listening to the voice of Pluto Shiverington. I trust that your Thursday morning is off to a good start. Good morning to the folks in the kitchen preparing breakfast. What's on the menu this morning? Whatever it is, I hope you enjoy. We'll check in with your Brit schedule. The Burbies River Bridge is set to be closed to vehicular traffic today at 8:10. In just a couple of minutes, the Burbies River Bridge is going to be closed to vehicular traffic, okay? Once again, they'll be closed off to vehicular traffic at 8:10 and will remain closed until 9:40. If you're heading in that direction, please plan your travels accordingly and be safe as you're navigating the roadways. So this morning, I received a handwritten note. A special good morning greeting is going out to Miss Donna Prasad. Happy birthday to you, Donna. I trust that you're going to have a fantastic day. Donna Prasad is celebrating her birthday today. She's from 35 Sukhai Street in Better Hope. That's Better Hope Scheme. Who's celebrating her birthday today, 3rd September. 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Happy birthday, Donna. 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
1: This is the newsroom for Thursday, September 3rd, 2026. With the news, I'm Veronica. Good morning. Road and water infrastructure in Kumaka Mines is set to receive further attention, with President Dr. Mohamed Irfan Ali announcing that another 2 kilometers of road will be completed before the end of this year, extending the ongoing works towards Old England. President Ali made the announcement yesterday during his outreach to residents in Region 10, while also addressing the community's long-standing water challenges. He also reaffirmed that the development plans outlined for Region 10 will not be withheld based on the region's political outcome at the 2025 elections. President Ali said the government remains committed to fulfilling its manifesto commitments and advancing development across Linden and Region 10. Beyond infrastructure, the resident outlined plans to address housing, social support, and economic development within the region. Residents of Kwokwani are set to benefit from a more reliable electricity supply following the delivery of which Prime Minister

Brigadier retired Mark Phillips announced will support 24-hour electricity in the community. The generator was delivered on Tuesday night to Kwakwani. Residents of Kwakwani are set to benefit from a more reliable

0: His competitive debut, Jonathan Jeffrey, has reached the summit of regional bodybuilding, striking gold for Guyana at the Central American and Caribbean CAC Bodybuilding and Fitness Championships in Guatemala. Jeffrey captured the men's physique title in the up to 176 centimeters category, crowning a remarkable seven-year saga of resilience. His journey began in 2019 with a fourth-place finish at the Domestic Novice Championships, before he claimed the novice title a year later. After placing fifth at the 2022 CAC event in Barbados and fourth last year in St. Lucia, Jeffrey delivered the performance of his career in his third appearance at the championships to finally secure the gold medal. Jeffrey's triumph spearheaded an impressive campaign for Team Guyana, who returned home on Monday following a strong showing across multiple divisions. Finally, on the international scene, oust Venezuelan President Nicolas Maduro urged a U.S. judge yesterday to dismiss criminal drug trafficking charges against him, arguing that he should be immune from prosecution as the head of a sovereign country. The charges, filed in Manhattan federal court, formed the basis for the U.S. military's raid at Caracas and capture of Maduro on January 3. The Venezuelan leader, who has also been held in a Brooklyn federal jail since his seizure, has pleaded not guilty and is scheduled to go on trial on June 1, 2027, if his effort to dismiss the case is unsuccessful. However, legal experts have told Reuters that Maduro faces an uphill battle. Washington has not recognized Maduro as Venezuela's president since 2019, and courts tend to defer to the U.S. president and his cabinet in disputes over who is recognized as a foreign country's leader. And that's the news to the moment. The details can be found at newsroom.gy. I'm Veronica. Thank you for listening.
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Time check for you, 8 hours 23. It is the 3rd of September, a lovely Thursday morning. Let's check in with your daily observances calendar for today. We are in Education Month. The entire month of September is Education Month, and of course it is Amerindian Heritage Month. The theme for Amerindian Heritage this month is observing our cultural heritage during our Diamond Jubilee, honoring our traditions, culture, and contributions. The theme is fit to tie indigenous culture to Guyana's 60th anniversary of independence. Events are led by the Ministry of Amerindian Affairs. And of course, there's celebrations running throughout the month of September with cultural displays, traditional foods, and community gatherings. For Education Month, the theme for this year is From Classrooms to Communities, Education Transforms Lives. The focus and the goal is transformative power. The Ministry of Education, Guyana, highlights how learning changes individual lives and strengthens society. And of course, it also focuses on shared responsibility. The observance honors the combined work of students, teachers, parents, and local communities. And of course, finally, national growth. Activities across September focus on improving literacy, numeracy, and overall educational access. On your international camera, today it is Skyscraper Day. It is Day of Prayer for Victims of Hurricane Harvey, and it is Cinema Day. So those are your designations for September 3. If you're celebrating a birthday, happy birthday to you. 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

0: Well, folks, this is where I must bid you adieu, but thank you for spending your Thursday morning with me on NCN. I've been your host, Veronica. I'm wishing you a terrific rest of your day. You can join me again tomorrow. Same time, same station for more morning show content. Until then, take good care of yourselves and have a terrific day. Stay safe on the roadways. And let me just wish Miss Donna Prasad a happy birthday one more time. Donna's celebrating her birthday. She's from 35 Sukhai Street. Better Hope Scheme. Happy birthday to you once again, my dear. All the best. Wishing you a fantastic day. Thanks for tuning in. We've got our final commercial break lined up. And after that, we've got more programming lined up for your listening pleasure here on NTN.
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I'll give you 100% of love.

A pleasant good morning. Welcome to the Bollywood Hits right here on NTN Radio. It's the Pulse of Guyana. Yeah, it's the Pulse of Guyana. I want to wish you guys a good morning today. And, you know, thanks to all of our sponsors. We got to thank you guys for being part of the program. We got a newcomer today. We got Drive Smart Auto Sale and Clean Smart. Yes, Clean Smart Property Maintenance. Good morning to you guys. Thanks so much for being part of the Bollywood Hits. 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It's NTN Radio. Coming this Sunday, once again, we'll be starting the Sarigama at 8:15 to 9:30. It's a live calling program on NTN Television where you guys could call in. 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All right. 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So we got DD Narayan and Sun Jewelry, LED Lighting Up Guyana, R&S Auto Seal all the way in Burbies, Passat Standing Steam. 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

Right, if you're looking for that lunch today, Scotty the Smokehouse, lot $8 Lillendahl, it's the place to be. 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They're located on the Lusignan Line Top. 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It's Royalty Swimming Pool. I know Christmas approaching closely. By the time you blink, Christmas gonna hit. If you got to get that vanilla, you gotta get the paint, you gotta get the light fixture, you gotta get the electrical, the plumbing. Hampson, a general store at 116th Regent Road border, is the place to be. Teresa and the team there, good morning to you guys. Thanks so much for being part of the program. And let me know who y'all backing tomorrow night for the CPL. All right, let me know. Remember, right here on NTN television, we're bringing you the CPL live, ball-by-ball live coverage. 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

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Pick up that lunch there too as well. Their telephone number to reach them on, it's 502-5464. 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Not forgetting, we got the team of Midwest Medical Center by the Roundabout, by the Breeding Hoop. Yes. Make sure to check them out. Their telephone number is 621-0315. All right, we got LED Guyana, Lighting Up Guyana. Good morning to you guys. Their telephone number to reach them on, it's 227-6648 or 603-9432. They're located at 208 Alexander and Charlotte Street. Remember, Sarigamo will be starting back this Sunday on NTN Television. 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All right, so make sure to tune in.

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Remember, from this Sunday, the 6th of September, we'll be starting the Sari Gama, which will be on NTN TV, yes, NTN Television, between the time of 10 o'clock to 11, that's between 8:15 to 9:30. Yes, get mixed up with this one, Bollywood Hits. All right, so that's from 8:15 to 10 it will be. 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

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Their telephone number is 690-5850. It's the number to reach them on. Kamla, this one is for you. Hope you enjoy this one as we go through.

right here on NTN Television. We'll be bringing back the Sarigama. Yes, we'll be bringing back the Sarigama every Sunday morning from 8:15 to 9:30. 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Named Max Happy Hour. 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

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And thanks so much for being part of the program.

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1: Sarigama Karma is top.

All right, good morning to MNM Construction. That's Malia, Naresh, and Malik Construction. And yes, MNM Construction. So the MN and M, it stands for Mali, Naresh, and Malik Construction. All right, good morning to the team there. Thanks so much for being part of the program. Their telephone number 693-0982. 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

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How's everybody doing? 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

Thanks for staying with us. Some of the causes for high blood pressure or hypertension are as follows. Well, blood pressure is determined by two things: the amount of blood the heart pumps and how hard it is for the blood to move through the arteries. The more blood the heart pumps and the narrower the arteries, the higher the blood pressure is, in layman's terms. There are two main types of high blood pressure. There is primary hypertension, also called essential hypertension. For most adults, there is no identifiable cause of high blood pressure. This type of high blood pressure is called primary hypertension or essential hypertension. It tends to develop gradually over many years. Plaque can build up in the arteries. This is called atherosclerosis. It increases the risk of high blood pressure. And then there's secondary hypertension. This type of high blood pressure is caused by an underlying condition. It tends to appear suddenly and causes higher blood pressure than those of primary hypertension. Conditions and medication can lead to secondary hypertension, and they include adrenal gland tumors, blood vessel problems such as birth, which is also called congenital heart defects, cold and cough medication, and some pain relievers, birth control pills, and other prescription drugs can cause this type of hypertension. Illegal drugs such as cocaine and amphetamines, kidney disease, obstructive sleep apnea, thyroid problems. Sometimes just getting a health checkup causes blood pressure to increase. So this is why it's called white coat hypertension.

All right, thanks for staying with us here on Matai's Food Corner. We earlier discussed some of the leading causes for high blood pressure or hypertension. These are some of the risk factors. Age could be a contributing factor. As you age, your body has a more or higher tendency to develop high blood pressure. High blood pressure is also more common. Well, until age 64, high blood pressure is more common in men. Women are more likely to develop high blood pressure after the age of 65. Race is also a factor, and family history. If someone in your family has high blood pressure, then it is also likely that you can develop. Not that you will, but you can develop. Also, obesity or being overweight, excessive weight can cause high blood vessels, the kidneys and other parts of the body. They tend to change and often increase when there is heavy blood pressure. Being overweight or having obesity also raises the risk of heart disease and its risk factors, such as high cholesterol. Lack of exercise is also a contributing factor. Tobacco use or vaping, too much salt consumption, a lot of salt, also called sodium, in the body can cause the body to retain fluid, and this in turn can help to increase blood pressure. Low potassium levels and consuming too much alcohol. Alcohol has often been linked to increased blood pressure, particularly in men. High levels of stress as well can be a contributing factor. Well, high stress levels can lead to a temporary increase in blood pressure. There's also stress-related habits such as eating more, using tobacco, or drinking alcohol can often lead to further increases in blood pressure. And there are also certain chronic conditions such as kidney disease, diabetes, and sleep apnea. And there are some of the factors that can contribute to high blood pressure, and pregnancy. Sometimes pregnancy causes high blood pressure. But of course, it is important to speak with your doctor to learn more about the causes and your specific risk factors for developing hypertension.

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My name is Nanda Premchand, and I overcame depression. My marriage was good before, and afterward, like 22 years, he was drinking, he was working good, he was drinking and come abuse me in the night. I cannot able take it because it was hard for my marriage. I come downstairs and I say, I can't take this because God is hard for me, and I just feel like to take my life, you know. Forgive me for take my life, because watch over my two kids, because it's tough, because I choose him to be a good husband, but no, he not be a good husband to me. He accused me certain things why I never do, and I just drink the tablet. Then one day I drink the poison, and then I catch myself. I go to hospital, my kids them rush me. When they take me to hospital, doctor will not find my heartbeat. They say I passed away. I came to this church when I'm in the hospital, and I will catch myself like 2 weeks and 2 days, and the pastor come and pray for me, anoint me, and he invite me to come to Universe Church. I feel so good to give up my life to be in this universe. And who they out there suffer with this problem, please come to Universe. God, give me this faith and strength to be here to give this testimony, and my two children is blessed. My big daughter is blessed, and everyone is blessed.

Well, a very good morning to all of you. Welcome to our program. Regardless of the situation that you're facing, regardless of the problem that you're going through, there is a way out for you. Regardless of the problem that you're going through, there is a solution for you. Maybe in this moment you are thinking that there's no way out because you have tried everything in your capacity. This program is to show to you that God exists, and as God exists, He has His mighty power to change your life. I want for you to pay close attention to this result of faith of people one day that they were suffering, people one day they were going through problems, people one day they were going through many situations, but they see the power of God in their life. Please listen to this testimony and we'll be back with you.

0: So, church, my life was in a total mess. No job, no money, no food already in the house to feed my daughter. So things was really tough. It got to a point one day that it was nothing at all. I remember it exactly. It was like a Wednesday, actually. And my daughter said to me, Mommy, I need something to eat. I'm like, oh my gosh, where am I going to get food to feed her now? So I told her, I said, go and sleep. When you wake up, I can get something for you. But that wasn't my intention. My intention was to take my life because I kept hearing voices saying, you know, kill yourself. You're not worth it. She's going to be better off without you. You know, and I started giving to that voice. There was some pills that I had because for someone that was always in and out of the hospital, I always had pills. So I had a lot of pills. I threw them on the bed. I had a glass of water. And while she was lying there, I started crying and looked at the pills, and I was contemplating suicide. So while she was sleeping, I kept contemplating. But then I heard a voice saying, turn on the TV. And I ignored it the first time because like I thought I was going crazy. And then it said it again. And I said to myself, turn on the TV for what? I don't want to see anything on the TV. And then when I heard it the third time, I got up, turned on the TV, and right there was the program on. There was this, I was like, who's this man? The pastor saying, you there that are contemplating suicide, that are going through depression, sick. And I was like, if he was talking to me, it's like, how did he know what I was about to do? Right? And he started to invite us to the church. Well, was saying, come to the church on Friday, deliverance service. He gave the location, the time. And then at the end of the service, he said, get a glass of water. But I already had my water waiting to do what I have to do. So I ended up using the water, and he said, put it to the TV and pray. I prayed with it, I drank it, and after that I didn't felt like committing suicide anymore. I started coming on Fridays and Sundays. I learned about tithes, how to return your tithes, and so, and the following week I got a job, and since then, returning my tithes from then to now, my life has changed, you know, and nothing happened overnight. But gradually things, my doors start opening for me.
1: You are blessed today.
0: Yes, Bishop, I'm blessed.
1: Amen. How was your life before?
2: Miserable, terrible in every areas. So I was from another religion, and every areas of my life was destroyed. Although I was in the other religion, I faced so much that sometimes I don't know what to do. So one day I decided to sit down and watch a program, and I saw the program from TV. So I said, I'm going to go and give it a try. I have financial problems, spiritual problems. But the spiritual problem who I want to talk to, because when I was in the other religion, I would put things in the house, like raw rice under the bed. I will cut lime and put it around the house, in the yard, and nothing work. Like 12 o'clock in the night, there where the problem will start. Sometimes I hear my children, they will get up and talk. Sometimes when we wake up, we find like marks on our skin. At one point in time where I did have my altar, my son used to sleep on. I had a bed right here.
1: Mark in your skin, like you went to bed very well, no mark. But in the morning, it's like something happened during the night.
2: Yes, big black and blue marks. And like sometime during the day, I will find this hand with some scratches, scratches like nails. And I say, oh. And then sometimes when I take my hand and I make mark across, I just see this going. And I say, you know what? It's religion and helping. Yes, Bishop. At one time, where my son used to sleep, they had the altar there. And a couple of times he will get up and walk and twist up. Twist on one side and walk. And after seeing the program, I decided to come to the church. And after I say getting healed, I decided to done away with the stuff of them. I come, I use my faith, I take training prayer, and training prayer, right? I come Wednesday, Friday, Tuesday, Sunday, and I use the water in every area. I cook with the water, I take the water and I sprinkle it all over the house, cook with it, do everything that my faith tells me to do, I do.
1: Your life today?
2: My life today, great changes, and I always say this is not only a church, but it's a school to teach, and you learn, and especially about grudges. I used to hold a lot of grudges and hatred. I used to hate my neighbors or nothing. Sometimes when I sit on the pipe stand, all evil things just come to me. But now I learn to forgive and don't hold grudges and hatred.
1: No more spiritual attacks, sickness, disorder.
2: No, I am free. Me and my family are free.
1: Amen.
3: My daughter went in an accident. She had got hit by a car, and she was admitted to the hospital. So the doctor said that her brain is bleeding, and from time to time, I should expect seizures and constant headaches, and that she will not perform well in school. During the time that I was in the hospital for over a week, the pastor came and prayed for me. He also prayed for the water. And I was so calm about the whole situation. The doctors keep coming and tell me to expect seizures tonight, expect seizures tomorrow. And I was very calm, and I made a normal prayer. So everybody was shouting, everybody was panicking, everybody was saying, okay, her brain is bleeding. This is a big, huge problem because it's gonna be for the rest of her life. So they didn't understand why I was calm. The doctor didn't understand. My parents didn't understand. The guys who hit her didn't understand why I was so calm because her brain was bleeding. But then I just was waiting to see what God is going to do next. After using the blessed water, we came out, and my daughter is completely healed.
1: No side effects, after effects?
3: No side effects, no after effects, nothing.
1: School, the teachers, they say anything?
3: The teachers were scared. Everybody was scared. Everybody was panicking, crying, and all that. But nothing happens. April is normal in class.
1: It's good. Okay, you are healed. God bless you.
4: Regardless of the situation that you are facing, there is a way out for you. If you are facing problem and you don't know what to do, you can give us a call right now at 225-1557. You can give us a call right now at 225-1557. When you call us, you will not get through with an operator, a voicemail, no, but you'll get through with real people that is willing to help you to overcome the problem that you are facing. Maybe you think that there's no solution for you. Maybe you think that there's no way out for you, but there is a way. Look what the Word of God says. It says like this in Psalms chapter 50, verse 15. It says like this, call upon me in the day of trouble, I will deliver you, and you shall glorify me. Maybe you say, right now, I am suffering. Right now, I don't know what to do. God is saying to call upon him in this day. Yes, right now that you are facing problem, right now that you don't know what to do, he's saying, call upon him, and he will deliver you. Maybe you spend the entire night without sleeping. Maybe you have just received a bad news. You don't know what else to do. Maybe throughout these past few days, throughout this month just begun. But maybe you say this month has been so hard for me already. But listen, there is a way out for you. You can call us right now at our helpline. That is 225-1557. You can call us now. If you need help, there is help for you. 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But I want to tell you that you can prepare a glass of water. Yes, you can prepare a bottle of water because in a few minutes, 12 in the afternoon, 12 midday, we're going to be making a special prayer for all of you. So you can call us now if you need help at 225-1557.
5: 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And to heal the blind. 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
7: Doctor gave me tablet. 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And I drink, use the water, this paper. 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
5: 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Infirmities, diseases, constant health problems. 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You may feel like there is no way out, but there is hope. The Word of God says, "By His stripes we are healed." 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
5: 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Your situation may have lasted for years, but God can change your story. Have you been fighting sicknesses?
1: How was your life before?
2: Miserable, terrible, in every areas. So, I was from another religion, and every years of my life was destroyed. Although I was in the other religion, I faced so much that sometimes I don't know what to do. So one day I decided to sit down and watch the program, and I saw the program from TV. So I said, I'm going to go and give it a try. I have financial problems, spiritual problems. But the spiritual problem is who I want to talk to. Because when I was in the other religion, I would put things in the house, like raw rice, under the bed. I will cut lime and put it around the house, in the yard, and nothing work. like 12 o'clock in the night, they really the problem will start. Sometimes I hear my children, they will get up and talk. Sometimes when we wake up, we find like marks on our skin. At one point in time where I did have my altar, my son used to sleep on. I had a bed right here.
1: Mark in your skin, like you went to bed very well, no mark. But in the morning, it's like something happened during the night.
2: Yes, big black and blue marks. And like sometime during the day, I will find this hand with some scratches, scratches like nails. And I see, oh. And then sometimes and I make mark across, I just see this go, and I say, you know what, it's religion and helping. Yes, Bishop. At one time, where my son used to sleep, they had the altar there. And a couple of times, he will get up and walk and twist on one side and walk. And after seeing the program, I decided to come to the church. And after I say getting healed, I decided to done away with this of them. I come, I use my faith, I take chain of prayer, fight. I come Wednesday, Friday, Tuesday, Sunday, and I use the water in every area. I cook with the water, I take the water and I sprinkle it all over the house, cook with it, do everything that my faith tells me to do, I do.
1: Your life today?
2: My life today. Great changes, and I always say this is not only a church, but it's a school to teach, and you learn, and especially about grudges. I used to hold a lot of grudges and hatred. I used to hate my neighbors or nothing. Sometimes when I sit on the pipe stand, all evil things just come to me, but now I learn to forgive and don't hold grudges and hatred.
1: No more spiritual attacks, sickness, disturbance.
2: No. I am free. Me and my family are free.
1: Amen. How was your life before?

Yes, my dear friend, you can prepare your glass of water, your bottle of water, because in a few, 12 midday, we're going to be praying for all of you that you are listening to us right now. You can prepare a bottle of water, a glass of water, because in a few, 12, we're going to be praying for you.

0: lives, finding a moment for prayer can be challenging, but it's essential to nourish your soul. So prepare your glass of water and gather together with your family, because we will bless this water, and through faith, you will experience the power of God blessing your life.
1: Let us pray. My God, in the name of your Son, Jesus Christ, I unite my faith together with this person that is tuning in together with me on this program. My God, you see the situation that this person is facing. You see the problem that this person is going through. My God, I pray and I ask you that you may visit him, visit her, wherever that they are in this moment. This person, my God, that is in the hospital, this person that is in life and death situation, this person that is battling for their life, I pray and I ask you, my God, that you may touch their life, remove this sickness, remove this constant pain, remove this incurable disease from this body. My God, may you touch this person from the top of the head to the sole of the feet. And may you bring healing. May you bring health. May you bring strength right now. May you visit this person, my Father, that maybe is locked inside of their room, depressed, thinking about ending their life, thinking about committing suicide. My Lord, may you remove this stress. May you remove this depression. May you remove this sadness from this person. I pray and I ask you, my Lord, that you may set this person totally free from this sadness, from this burden, from this load, from this depression. My Lord, I pray right now for this family member that doesn't know what else to do, because there's only fights, there's only quarrel, there's only division, there is only separation. My Lord, I pray and I ask you that you may help this person. I pray, I ask you that you may help this family. Remove, my Lord, whatsoever problem, remove whatsoever stumbling block that is trying to bring problem, that is trying to bring an issue in this family. And I ask you, my Lord, that you may bring unity. I ask you that you may bring love. May you bring harmony. My God, I ask you that you may visit this person right now that maybe is going through a hard moment, a hard situation in their financial life. This person that all that they know is just struggling. All that they have faced is just struggling. My Lord, may you remove this misery. May you remove this poverty. May you remove this scarcity. May you remove whatever that is impeding this life from prospering. In the name of the Lord Jesus Christ, I say to you right now, my friend, wherever that you are in this moment, be free. Receive the power of God that enter in your life to set you free. Receive the power of God that enter inside of you to bring total freedom, to bring total deliverance to your life. Yes, be free right now. My God, I pray right now that you may bring peace and be free. Receive the power of God that enter in your life to set you free. Receive the power of God that enter inside of you to bring total freedom,

to this prayer and strengthen them. You know the problem that they are going through. You know the situation that they are facing. And you are the one that you spoke in your word, call upon me in the days of trouble and you will deliver. You promise to deliver. You promise to set this person free for this person to glorify you. Yes, my friend, receive freedom right now. And I pray, my God, that you may bless this glass of water. May you sanctify, may you consecrate this glass of water, this cup of water, so that when this person drink this water, let there be freedom, let there be healing, let there be deliverance. Oh yes, my God, deliverance in the life, in the health, in the body of this person. Receive right now health, receive right now strength, and your water, it is blessed in the name of the Lord Jesus Christ. You can drink right now of this glass of water, of this bottle of water.

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1: God can change your story. Maybe the situation that you are facing have been lasting for many years, but God, it can change your story. So you can join us this coming Sunday, mainly 10 o'clock in the morning. This coming Sunday, you can prepare a bottle of water. You can bring a bottle of water, because Sunday you're going to receive the drop of the blessed water that was consecrated on Mount Zion. Yes, it is a blessed water that you're going to receive in your bottle of water this coming Sunday. It is nothing to pay for. Freely, you will receive this blessed water, this blessed drop of water that was consecrated on Mount Zion. You are our special guest to join us. Our church is spread all across Guyana, but our headquarters, our national headquarters here in Georgetown, it is at 162 Charlotte Wellington Street. And if you want to find out more about us, how you can reach, I want for you to pay close attention, listen this audio that is going to instruct you how can you arrive at our national headquarters.

0: 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You can also head straight down Charlotte Street for a different route to our location. Ample parking is available at 190 Charlotte Street, so you don't have to worry about finding a spot. Now that you know how to get here, join us. Our doors are opened every day to welcome you with open arms.
1: Our doors are open every day to welcome you with open arms. Yes, we don't judge you. We want to help you, regardless of your religion, your background, your culture, regardless of who you are. Regardless of the problem that you're facing, you are welcome to join us in this powerful gathering of faith that you're going to be having this coming Sunday, 10 o'clock in the morning. I want for you to pay close attention to this result of faith of what God has been doing in the life of many through the power of faith.
2: What was the problem you were facing?
3: I had an intestinal infection for 2 years. My tummy was swollen, like really high, and I didn't know what it was. When I went to the doctor, he said it's an intestinal infection, and he wouldn't be able to cure it. He said it's an infection I got from eating meat, and he said I have to live on medication for that because he can't cure it.
2: You need to live on medication forever. That's what's...
3: Yes, Bishop. And I was on the medication for months and months. I did a lot of treatments and nothing happened.
2: For 2 years, the doctor said you had this problem. Doctor said, no way, you were on medication. And what I'm saying is this, the doctor was not wrong. The test was not wrong. But what we...

0: want to show is that there is a doctor that is above all the doctors.
1: I heard about the program. Well, actually, I came for another program. I had depression, and I came to the church. And the same blessed water I drank, I received a drop of the blessed oil inside. And I drank it for 1 week. And within a week, my tummy was flat. I didn't even realize it until one morning I wake up and my tummy was flat.
0: So today you can eat everything?
1: Yes, Bishop.
0: And the depression. Tell me about the depression.
1: So I had depression for 2 years. Well, nobody in my family had depression, so I had no idea that it was depression. I didn't know the signs or anything. 2 years after, I was on my bed crying, and this voice just came to me and said, turn on the TV. When I turned on the TV, this church program was on. Well, I never look at it, and I changed the channel, and somebody said to look at it. And the pastor was talking about the symptoms of depression, and I felt like he was talking to me, because the exact same thing I was going through, he was talking. So I called the number, and then the assistant said to come on Sunday. And that's when I came. I came for the depression, and that's how my infection got healed as well.
0: She had this problem in the tummy for 2 years. But what brought her to the church, what was the problem? What does that mean? Depression is a pain in the soul. Pain in the soul hurts more than the pain in the body. So you came that Sunday, you drink the water. What about the depression? How long it took to go away?
1: Right away when the pastor prayed for me. He prayed for me like 3 minutes. He asked me if I had faith. I said no, because I didn't even know how to use my faith. He said, you have faith, but you don't know how to use it. And then he prayed for me right away. Immediately, I was set free from depression. I didn't even have to do a chain of prayer or anything. Right away, I was set free.
0: 3 minutes, you're healed from depression.
1: Yes, Bishop.
0: And she didn't have faith. Imagine if she had faith. She didn't have faith. And she came to a church she didn't like. She didn't have faith. There was nobody to come with her. She came by herself. As the pastor said, you have faith, but you don't know how to use. Your faith has healed you. Thank you very much.
2: Maybe you find yourself in a situation like this lady. She was depressed, she was suffering, and she was in need of help. She heard about the church, but she heard negative things. But when she came, she found out that all the negative things that she heard about the church was not true. Imagine if she did not came. Maybe today she would still be suffering with that depression. But she came and she saw that what she heard outside was not true. Maybe you are someone that you have been hearing many things about this ministry. But I want to invite you, come and see for yourself. And what you will see is the power of God. What you will see is the life of people that has been transforming through the power of faith. And your life, yes, your life can be the next that will be transformed. This coming Sunday, 10 o'clock in the morning, you are our special guest to join us, because your miracle is waiting for you. Just make the step of faith and God will show His power in your life.
3: In the days of Moses, people were in there.
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4: 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You visited doctors, tried different places, searched for answers, but nothing seems to change. You may feel like there is no way out, but there is hope. The Word of God says, by His stripes we are healed.
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There is help for you. 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Because God, He wants to help you. God, He wants to take you out of the situation that you're in. God, He wants to take you out of this pain that you're in. God, He wants to take you out of this depression that you are suffering with. God, He wants to take you out of this misery, out of this poverty, out of this debt that you are suffering with. 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Now is not the time to give up, because there is a way out of the situation that you're going through. There's help for you, regardless of what you're facing, regardless of how long you have been suffering, regardless of how long you have been going through this problem. I am here to tell you that there is a way out. And God is great, and as He's great, He wants to do great things in your life. He wants to do great things in your life.

0: daughter went in an accident. She had got hit by a car, and she was admitted to the hospital. So the doctor said that her brain is bleeding, and from time to time, I should expect seizures and constant headaches, and that she will not perform well in school. During the time that I was in the hospital for over a week, the pastor came and prayed for me. He also prayed for the water. And I was so calm about the whole situation. The doctors keep coming and tell me to expect seizures tonight, expect seizures tomorrow. And I was very calm, and I made a normal prayer. So everybody was shouting, everybody was panicking, everybody was saying, okay, her brain is bleeding, this is a big, huge problem because it's gonna be for the rest of her life. So they didn't understand why I was calm. The doctor didn't understand, my parents didn't understand. The guys who hit her didn't understand why I was so calm because her brain was bleeding. But then I just was waiting to see what God is going to do next. After using the blessed water, we came out, and my daughter is completely healed.
1: No side effects, after effects?
0: No side effects, no after effects, nothing.
1: School, the teachers, they say anything?
0: The teachers were scared. Everybody was scared. Everybody was panicking, crying, and all that. But nothing happens. April is normal in class.
1: It's good. Okay. You are healed. God bless you.

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2: Pleasant good afternoon. Welcome down to Music Mazda on Pulse of Guyana. It is a Thursday, September the 3rd, 2026. Yes, it is a throwback Thursday. Have some good music lined up for you, and just letting you know, it's a pre-recorded program. And so that means I won't be able to do the request for you. But of course, some great music lined up for you from the hits of yesteryear selections that I always give you on a throwback Thursday. So you guys turn up those volumes and do enjoy all the selections here this afternoon on the Pulse of Guyana.

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2: the program that looks at rights and issues that affect persons with

0: Good afternoon, listeners, and welcome to another edition of Disability and You. I'm your host, Ganesh Singh. I trust that you're having a productive day. On this afternoon's program, I will be having a conversation with the Deputy Executive Secretary of the National Commission on Disability, Mr. Brijraj Ramaswarup. Mr. Ramaswarup will discuss the general mandate of the Commission and some of its key functions as it relates to promoting and protecting the rights of persons with disabilities all across the country. For those of you not aware, National Commission on Disability is the focal point for disability in Guyana, and it's a semi-governmental entity that has been in existence for almost three decades. So stay tuned, I'll be back with you after this short break, and joining me will be Brijraj Ramaswarup.
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0: On this edition, I will be having a conversation with Brijraj Ramaswarup, who is the Deputy Executive Secretary of the National Commission on Disability. So we will be discussing all things NCD. The National Commission on Disability was first established on August 12, 1997. At that time, it was established to guide the process of establishing a legal framework to promote and protect the rights of persons with disabilities while ensuring the disability landscape is one that is transformed to provide more opportunities for persons with disabilities. In 2012, the Commission was reconstituted under the Guyana Persons with Disabilities Act, which was signed into law on November 2nd, 2010. So to discuss the key functions and the general operations of the Commission, I have Brijraj Ramaswarup. Brijraj, welcome to Disability and You.
8: Thank you, Mr. Singh, for having me today.
0: So let's start by telling us what are some of the key functions of the Commission.
8: So the Commission's key functions, we look at the policy making, where we advise the government on policies that affect persons with disability. We do advocacy work and sensitization so people can become aware of the rights for persons living with disability, how to treat them, as well as we maintain, very importantly, the register for persons living with disability.
0: All right, so let's start from the last function you mentioned, and that is the National Database of All Persons with Disabilities. I know way back in 2016, the Commission would have commenced a national household survey to capture data on persons with disabilities. What's the current status of that database? I know the process would have been completed, I think it was a couple of years ago, and it was officially launched last year. Mm-hmm. But what's the current status of that database?
8: So currently, I must say it was a huge achievement in terms of having the survey done. We managed to cover almost all the regions except Region 8 because of the distance. Mm-hmm. But we are currently working on getting it done. At this present point, we are doing a update, and we constantly try our best to ensure that we have updates done to ensure the information there is accurate. So mm-hmm. we're currently working on updating Region 4 even further to have more accurate information.
0: So you're basically sanitizing the data?
8: Yes, we are.
0: So persons can register with the commission at any time?
8: So let me take this opportunity, if I may, to encourage persons with disabilities living in Guyana. Our website, if you go on the website, you can click register, mm-hmm. and it will take you to a portal where you follow a few simple steps.
0: Persons can register with the commission at any time?
8: So let me take this opportunity, if I may, to encourage persons with disabilities living in Guyana. Our

0: to date when it comes to technology. So you can go on the website and register.
1: And then someone will call them to verify the data.
0: Correct.
1: So when they register, do they need to provide a medical, or that is done in the follow-up?
0: So you will have to have it, and when you bring the documents, are we validate with you. We will check the record, the medical, to ensure that, that it is valid and authentic.
1: And you have a disability. That's the main purpose of that medical.
0: Correct.
1: To ensure that you are someone with a disability and you're not claiming to have a disability.
0: Yes.
1: What about the policy aspect of it? And I know the commission, one of its key functions is really to monitor the implementation of the contents of the Ghana Persons with Disabilities Act 2010. What's the current status of that? I know the advocates have been calling for the act to be reviewed because a lot of things would have changed from 2010 to present. Our disability landscape has transformed significantly on a positive trajectory, and internationally a lot would have changed. So what's the status of the legislation in its current form?
0: So let me just say this as a person living with disability. For many years I've enjoyed listening to your program on the radio. And advocates like yourself have done so much of work for persons with disability, and the legislation in itself, we are currently working to have it more modern, to be more inclusive, because Guyana has gone a far way. Specifically,
1: Definitely.
0: In the last 10 years, we've grown significantly. And I say this to many people in conversations. You will truly understand and appreciate what we have and where we have to go when you are directly affected. 3 years ago, 4 years ago, I would have never thought about looking into the act that governs persons with disability. But I got ill, and I'm now a person living with disability, and I see its importance. Being at the commission, I can say that we have started the process, and shortly you will see the changes that are being made as we work to improve it, make it more modern, make it more inclusive. Best practices from around the world. And I must say, I'm proud as a guy, I need to say that we are one of the first countries in the Caribbean.
1: We were the first to have the disability legislation.
0: Yes. And we are working on reviewing it to make it more inclusive, modern, and up to date with best practices around the world.
1: So what about you? You mentioned advocacy. So what areas of advocacy and sensitization really the commission is involved in?
0: So, and let me put it over in this way. Like I mentioned, I am a person with living with a disability. So one of the important things that many workplaces might see from time to time is that they have a sensitization session. These sessions are basically to ensure that people understand the rights of persons with disabilities. We try to let them know what the law says as to how persons with disabilities should be treated, the respect they should be given. Importantly, in those sessions, we give etiquette sessions on things you should say and things you should not say. Like, for example, it is a Guyanese thing to say a disabled person, you get a disability. The various terms we use, but the
1: derogatory terms.
0: Yes. And importantly, the term to use is a person living with a disability. And I say this in all humility. When we come to these sessions, and I encourage persons, whenever you have these sessions, please come with an open mind, because like I mentioned before, 4 years ago, I was considered a normal person. That's probably not the correct thing to say. And I got ill, unfortunately, and now I have what you call an orthopedic impairment. And to make it simpler, I don't have motor functions in my left hand. I'm a person living with disability, and I truly understand what it means and how it feels to use the wrong term to address me. So these sessions are designed to educate people on how you treat persons with disability. Their rights, we have equal rights.

0: like everyone else to work. Desensitization session will educate you. So whenever these things come to your office, whether it's private or government, mm-hmm. and we are working diligently to have more collaboration with private entities to offer sensitization sessions, these sessions will teach you and give you basic things that might affect you in the future.
1: Mm-hmm. Might be really, but at the same time, it's creating that environment that persons with disabilities can be included.
0: Yes.
1: It's helping to change attitudes and, by extension, change the culture that we have towards persons with disabilities. Because
0: Correct.
1: Those disability sensitivity trainings are, you know, very, very important in helping people to understand how they can best interact and so on with persons with disabilities. And at the same time, it's an advocacy tool.
0: Definitely.
1: But what are some other means of advocacy the Commission is involved with? Yeah, so what about... No, you can't freeze the study. You're giving too much editing.
0: I say that.
1: What about... what time down there, Shorty?
2: 5 minutes.
1: How much?
2: 9.
1: All right. I'll ask about the question.
0: Mm-hmm. Let me about the question before. What are two?
1: Just talk about ministerial meetings.
0: Oh, ministerial meetings.
1: Good.
2: Ready?
1: Other than the disability sensitization and so forth, what are some other advocacy the commission is involved with?
0: So I must say I am grateful that the government is receptive and their ministers. So one of the other tools that we use is that we try our best to meet with various ministries that have direct influence on for persons with disability. Like, mm-hmm. for example, we recently met with the Home Affairs Minister, who was very proactive in addressing many of the issues that we have and the things we want to implement and work on. Like, for example, accessibility parking. That is very important for persons with disability. So we try our best to meet with the stakeholders in government, the various ministers, so we can promote and work on creating better systems and policies that influence and better the lives of persons with disabilities.
1: Mm-hmm. So ministerial meetings, it's one of the key aspects of the advocacy of the commission. You mentioned earlier the website.
0: Mm-hmm.
1: And persons going on our website, what are some of the other resources that are available on that website?
0: So when you go on our website, you can find information on the services, or not necessarily services, the functions that we do.
1: Mm-hmm.
0: You can have access to register.
1: Mm-hmm.
0: One of the important things that the commission does, apart from the registration, is that we provide the recommendation letter, the GRE, for the tax exemption for persons living with disabilities, specifically orthopedic or mobility issues. So you can go online and you can get the criteria that are there,
1: mm-hmm.
0: for you to benefit from the duty-free concession.
1: Mm-hmm.
0: Through that same website, you can submit all the documents.
1: Mm-hmm.
0: When we go through it, you will then be called and asked to bring them in physically, and then you go, and from there you can get your recommendation letter to go to GRA pertaining to your duty-free concession.
1: Mm-hmm. So it's a recommendation letter from the commission.
0: Correct. A very important recommendation letter from the commission,
1: and that's part of the process. When we return after this break, Richraj,
0: mm-hmm.
1: we're gonna discuss that aspect of the commission's work a bit more, because I'm sure there are a lot of persons out there who need clarity on this process. And, you know, I'm sure you guys deal with many disgruntled individuals very often,
0: mm-hmm.
1: especially those that are not successful in their efforts to access the duty-free concession,
0: mm-hmm.
1: On vehicles. Listeners, viewers, we're going to take a short break. And on the other side, we'll continue our discussion on the National Commission on Disability and its operations. Stay tuned.
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5: Welcome back. You're tuned in to Disability and You. I'm Ganesh Singh. With me in studio is Brijraj Ramsroop, who is the Deputy Executive Secretary of the National Commission on Disability, which is located at 49 Crow Street, Stabroek, Georgetown. And the Commission is an organization or a body constituted by law under the Guyana Persons with Disabilities Act of 2010. The Commission has been around for almost 30 years. Next year will be 30 years since the Commission was established. However, it was reconstituted under the Disability Act in 2012 in its current form. Prior to us pausing for that break, we were discussing the general functions or the key functions of the Commission. And that includes maintaining a database of all persons living with disabilities across the country, monitoring the implementation of the Guyana Disability Act, advocating for the rights of persons with disabilities, or advocating for the promotion and fulfillment of the rights of persons with disabilities as stated in the Act, among other functions. We discuss in detail the registration process, and also the advocacy work that the Commission is involved in. And I, you know, just want to take this opportunity before I return to my discussion with Brijraj to encourage all persons with disabilities and relatives of persons with disabilities to get them registered. As a person with a disability, you must be officially registered so that you can be counted, and it will help government to plan in the delivery of programs for persons with disabilities. That database is being consulted by government in the development of their plans and programs for people living with disabilities. So it's imperative that you register with the Commission and be counted as a person with a disability. It must be stated that you must possess a medical clearly showing that you have a disability. Currently, there is work being done to clarify the definitions and classifications of disability and the different types. Once that is done, the information will be shared publicly, and you know, the different categories of disabilities that are not fully captured currently will be able to do so, and then we'll be able to capture all of those individuals on the database of the Commission on Disability. You can register by visiting the office, or you can register via the website, and that's ncdguyana.org/register. Brijraj, we were discussing the duty-free concession recommendation letter that the Commission is tasked with giving persons with disabilities who want to access the duty-free concession from the Guyana Revenue Authority. There is a policy that guides the access to this duty-free. There is all the legislation was amended way back in 2018, and there is a policy. We must clarify that persons must have a clear disability that hinders their mobility or affects them when they're traveling with public transportation, So the case must be made that you need to have a personal vehicle. If the person with disability cannot drive, they have an authorized driver. But, you know, it must be clearly shown that this person have a disability. Tell us, what are some of the other eligibility criteria? Can parents of children with disabilities access it?
6: Like you would have mentioned, not everyone who is registered, and importantly, you must be registered before you can even apply. Mm-hmm. Not everyone that is registered qualifies for a duty-free. Mm-hmm. Now, if you have a mobility issue where public transportation will be an issue for you, mm-hmm. then you qualify. If you have a child who has a mobility issue, as a parent, you can apply for that duty-free concession.
5: Mm-hmm. And what about the engine size? I know that's the question a lot of persons have.
6: So currently, the policy is, if you check the laws of Guyana, you will see it states 1500cc to 2000cc. Mm-hmm. But let me explain it a little more. That does not mean that you can apply for these for a biggest vehicle like a 2000cc just because you are a person, you might have a mobility issue. For example, if you are a wheelchair user, then the vehicle must be retrofitted, meaning it must have a ramp. Some of these vehicles, the seats, they move and tilt mechanically using a remote that allows for the person to be assisted and put into the seat, and the seat will lift you and put you back into the vehicle. Mm-hmm. Those are retrofitted vehicles. Now, those vehicles sometimes come beyond 1500cc, but don't exceed 2000cc. Those vehicles are given special consideration. But generally, the maximum cc that we allow is 1500cc. Mm-hmm. But there are considerations based on the need. Mm-hmm. Like, for example, you have some persons who are confined to a chair. Mm-hmm. And to make it easy for them, the vehicle ramp will be lowered and they can go straight into the vehicle and be transported easily. So those are the considerations given, and that's that in terms of the CC.
5: Mm-hmm. Mm-hmm. So once the person brings all their documents, and could you go through that list for us?
6: No problem.
5: So what are some of the documents they require to bring into the commission before they get that recommendation letter?
6: So If the person is below 18, they wouldn't have a national ID. Mm-hmm. So they are required to bring in, first of all, you have to be registered. So again, let me petition that once you are a person with disability,
5: register with the commission.
6: Get registered. It's important. So you have to be registered. You have to bring references for both. If you are applying for someone as in a child, mm-hmm. you must have two references for the child, and you must have two references for the driver. Mm-hmm. Now, they must be living in close proximity, if not the same.
5: That's the driver. Okay.
6: That's the driver.
5: Well, I mean, that's mm-hmm. that's debatable in some cases, because sometimes you have a driver that doesn't live that close, but mm-hmm. it cannot be a case of misleading NCD or GRE.
6: Correct. Now, apart from the references, you have to walk with a quotation mm-hmm. for the type of vehicle you want to buy, basic ID card, mm-hmm. birth certificate for both the person, if necessary, if the person is over 18, as well as driver license for the person that is driving you, mm-hmm. along with their ID card as well. Mm-hmm. The process is very simple. I am happy to say at the commission we work diligently to assist persons as much as we can mm-hmm. to make this process as easy as possible. Mm-hmm. Once they would have brought in the required documents, they are then given a special medical form that goes to two doctors. These are the doctors recommended by GRA to validate and to check to see that everything that we've given to them is authentic and to verify the type of disability the person
5: has. So these doctors are authorized by the commission and GRE.
6: Correct.
5: And only those doctors can complete that medical form.
6: Correct, because this is a separate medical from what you use to get registered with.
5: The commission.
6: Correct.
5: This medical is just for the GRE purpose.
6: This is just for the GRE purpose.
5: Mm-hmm. Outside of this now, I know another main function or service, I shouldn't say service because the commission is not a service entity, but another function of the commission is to take reports of discrimination mm-hmm. and act on those reports. Explain that process for us, please.
6: So, at any point in time, let me use an example. If somebody goes for an interview mm-hmm. and they have a disability, if they're qualified as the persons living with disability on that interview, and for whatever reason, they were denied based on that disability, that's discrimination. Mm-hmm. The legislation clearly talks about equal rights for mm-hmm. persons with disability, meaning we have the right to access work, we have the right to live, and have an independent life. Mm-hmm. If for any reason a person with disability feels to themselves they were discriminated against because of their disability, they can come to the commission. We have a legal representative there. We'll take your report and we will work with you to resolve it mm-hmm. with whichever entity has discriminated against you. Mm-hmm. That is one of the things that we work
5: so for. Any day someone can walk in there within working hours and make file a complaint?
6: Yes, they can.
5: And that is then acted upon by the legal officer?
6: Correct.
5: Can persons file those complaints online?
6: Yes, the portal also caters, the website also caters for those reports. So that is one of the things I probably missed talking about the website. Mm-hmm. Reports for discrimination can be done on our website.
5: Mm-hmm. All right. So, Bertrage, the commission is centralized, and I know there are other, but there are many persons with disabilities, there are many persons with disabilities that live in the regions. Do you guys go into the different admin regions to provide, conduct sensitization and provide service and so on?
6: Periodically we do. Mm-hmm. In our strategic plan, which can be found on our website, if anybody is desirous of reading it, they can mm-hmm. go on the website and download it on the resources, and you will see our strategic plan for 2025 to 2030. In that plan, we talk about having to decentralize the commission and its function. In that, we are looking to have offices in various regions. We're hoping to cover all 10 within that time period, mm-hmm. but we will have offices at various regions where you can go and access the same services that you get at our 49 Court Street location. That is one of the things we are working on, and we are trusting that everything goes smoothly and that can be available. We do go from time to time to the various regions to conduct sensitization sessions.
5: Excellent. Bertrage, I want to thank you very much for sharing with the general public on the operations of the Commission on Disability. Mm-hmm. Once again, the Commission is located at 49 Crow Street, Stabroek. You can call 226-4566. That's 226-4566 if you would like to make any inquiries. Additionally, you can visit the website on www.ncdguyana.org, and you can access the different informations, the different forms that you can complete, and so on. Once again, Bertrage, thank you very much.
6: Thank you.

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3: Welcome back, listeners. You're tuned into Disability and You. I'm Ganesh Singh. Earlier, you heard there from Brijraj Ramsarup, the Deputy Executive Secretary of the National Commission on Disability. As he indicated, the commission key functions are: one, maintaining a national database of all persons with disabilities; two, monitor the implementation of the Guyana Persons with Disabilities Act; three, advise government on disability-related policies and programs. And there are a number of other functions that includes advocacy, which encompasses sensitization on the rights of persons with disabilities and so on. I want to take this opportunity, though, to encourage parents of children with disabilities to get them registered with the commission. I want to encourage adults with disabilities to get registered. I want to encourage relatives of adults with disabilities to support them in getting registered. As Mr. Ramsarup would have mentioned, it is now much easier for someone with a disability to get registered because they can go online to the commission's website, and that is ncdguyana.org. And they can complete the registration form, after which someone will contact you to complete the registration process, and you're required to submit a medical and so on. There's a much more comprehensive form that will be completed when that person calls. However, the first step must be your registration, which you can do online. So the commission is making it more accessible for persons with disabilities to now register. He also mentioned the accessing of duty-free concession for vehicles used by persons with disabilities or that will be used by persons with disabilities. I must reinforce or reiterate that the National Commission on Disability is not the entity that gives the approval. The Commission on Disability gives a recommendation letter to GRA, the Ghana Revenue Authority, and they are the ones that make the final approval after assessing the documents submitted. A lot of times persons run away with the idea that the commission is responsible for the approval. That is not correct. The commission is the one that will provide the letter of recommendation to the Ghana Revenue Authority. So that is just to clarify. Additionally, Mr. Ramsroop mentioned persons with disabilities filing discrimination reports or reports of discrimination. That can also be done online through the website, the commission's website. And then the legal officer is the one that will take it forward by conducting an investigation and getting more information to warrant, to assess if the complaint warrants legal action or what measures can be taken to find a resolution. That is an important function of the commission, to deal with cases of discrimination which persons with disabilities encounter on a daily basis.

0: short break. I will be back with you on the other side.
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2: 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You're tuned in to Disability and You. I'm Ganesh Singh. Earlier, I had a discussion with Brijraj Ramaswarup, the Deputy Executive Secretary of the National Commission on Disability, which is the national focal point for disabilities in Guyana. The commission monitors the implementation of the Guyana Persons with Disabilities Act and also guide government on disability-related policies and programs. The commission is not a service organization. What the commission can do is provide referrals. So if someone goes there and they would like a wheelchair, a white cane, or they're having issues with their public assistance and so on, the commission can provide a referral so that the individuals can access those services from the relevant agency. But the commission is not a service organization. The commission basically mainly deals with disability on a macro level, policies, cases of discrimination, maintaining the national database of persons with disabilities, and so on. The commission is comprised of 12 commissioners that make up the board of commissioners. Five of those individuals are from the ministries of health, education, labor, foreign affairs and international trade, and human services and social security. You have three persons from the disability community. That includes persons with disabilities. You have an experienced caregiver. You have a representative from the trade unions, a representative from the Human Rights Association, and a representative from the private sector. Those are the 12 commissioners that make up the Board of Commissioners, which is the decision-making body of the Commission on Disability. So once again, listeners, if you want to interact with the Commission on Disability, check out their website, ncdguyana.org. Call them on 226-4566, 226-4566, or visit them at 49 Crow Street, Starbrook, Georgetown. Ganesh, saying goodbye, and I'll be back with you next week.

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0: With the news, I am Lizina Yearwood. Good day. Police found two pieces of cable stolen from the Bar Jagdeo Demerara River Bridge at a premises in Tushen, East Bank, Essequibo, late last night. In a statement, police headquarters said the copper cable was found during the ongoing probe into the theft of approximately 90 feet of copper cable, valued at about $1.62 million. Following the discovery, police said a 52-year-old man was arrested and taken into police custody. Preliminary investigations revealed that the bridge is outfitted with LED lighting mounted on steel poles along the high span. The lights, powered by a generator located beneath the bridge, are used to display various colors during national and special observances.
10: This is the Newsroom.
0: With the news, I am Lizina Yearwood. Good day. Police found two pieces of cable stolen from the Bar Jagdeo Demerara River Bridge at a premises in Tushen, East Bank, Essequibo, late last night. In a statement, police headquarters said the copper cable was found during the ongoing probe into the theft of approximately 90 feet of copper cable, valued at about $1.62 million. Following the discovery, police said a 52-year-old man was arrested and taken into police custody. Preliminary investigations revealed that the bridge is outfitted with LED lighting mounted on steel poles along the high span. The lights, powered by a generator located beneath the bridge, are used to display various colors during national and special observances and were last activated on August 23. At around 6:30 p.m. on August 31, an electrical maintenance engineer attempted to illuminate the bridge in the colors of the Trinidad and Tobago flag in observance of that country's independence anniversary. However, only the lights on the northern side of the bridge were functioning. Senior Superintendent of Police Premnarayan Singh today took the witness stand in the extradition committal proceedings against opposition leader Azharuddin Mohammed and his father Nizar Mohammed. Singh's evidence came after Chief Magistrate Judy Lachman rejected the defense's request to pause the proceedings pending the outcome of the Mohammed's constitutional appeal. The defense had been expected to continue cross-examining witness Sharon Rupchand Edwards, but that cross-examination was paused as the court turned to Singh's evidence. Singh told the court that on October 1, 2025, he went to the Attorney General's chambers where he received a bundle of documents. Among the documents were materials relating to the extradition proceedings, including documents bearing the signatures of Guyanese and United States officials. A significant portion of today's proceedings focused on the prosecution's attempts to formally tender documents through Singh. The defense raised objections concerning whether Singh had sufficient knowledge of or custody over some of the documents and whether the proper evidentiary foundation had been established for their admission. Two men accused of killing their workmate in 2021 have been committed to stand trial for murder in the Burmese High Court. Hari Narayan Harilal, also called Screech of Joanna South Blackbush Polder, and 19-year-old Kumar Ruchiram, known as Gangster, a laborer of follow-up quarantine, appeared before Justice Gino Prasad yesterday. The charge alleges that between April 4 and April 23, 2021, the two men, while in the company of another person, murdered 53-year-old Vishnu Dalchan, also known as Townman or Townie. Dalchan, a laborer of follow-up Albion Backlands, was allegedly attacked on April 5, 2021, following a misunderstanding. Police investigations reportedly revealed that another workmate, Rudolph Ramdeen, called Rudy, a laborer of New Forest East Kanji, was contacted and informed that Ruchiram had injured Dalchan and another person. Ramdeen and others subsequently went to the area where they found Dalchan unconscious. he was taken to the New Amsterdam Public Hospital and later transferred to the Georgetown Public Hospital, where he eventually died. Dalshan had sustained serious injuries to his head, chest, and left shoulder. Both accused were subsequently charged and remanded to prison. They have pleaded not guilty to the murder charge. The trial is scheduled to commence on September 8th. In the region, about one-third of the Barbados Customs and Excise Department staff are expected to retire over the next 2 to 3 years as the agency continues its push towards redevelopment, retraining, and greater use of technology. Minister of Finance Ryan Strachan disclosed the expected turnover this week as Customs marked its 121st anniversary with a church service at the Power in the Blood Assembly, Tudor Bridge, St. Michael. He said continued investment in technology and training would be necessary as the department prepares for a changing workforce, while the Ministry of Finance would continue to support the redevelopment, re-engineering and retraining of customs alongside other border agencies. And finally, on the international scene, Israel has released one Lebanese civilian detainee and has pledged to free five prisoners, the first such handover since the outbreak of the latest Israel-Hezbollah war since 6 months ago. Prime Minister Benjamin Netanyahu said in a statement today that Israel agreed to release the Lebanese civilians held by Israeli forces in southern Lebanon after Beirut helped search for the bodies of Lebanese Jewish leaders who were abducted and murdered by terrorist organizations in the 1980s. Netanyahu's statement added that after being interrogated, the five detainees were found not to be members of a terrorist organization or involved in terrorism. The first released prisoner, identified as Malik Ghazi, was handed over to the Lebanese army via the International Committee of the Red Cross, a Lebanese security official said. And that's news to the moment. The details can be found at newsroom.gy. I am Lizina Yearwood. Thanks for listening.
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This is, of course, your Thursday afternoon rush hour show on NTN Radio. 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Something new is heating up at Papa John's, introducing Pan Pizza, a different pizza experience with toppings to the edge and flavor in every bite. 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
1: Well, folks, it is 17 hours 52, and we've got our final commercial break lined up right now. But this is where I must bid you adieu. Thank you for spending time with me on your Thursday afternoon rush hour show. I'll join you tomorrow morning from 7 a.m. to 9 a.m. for your Friday morning show. Until then, take good care of yourselves. Have a terrific Thursday. Take it easy on the roadways. 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And I trust that you will sleep well and tune in again tomorrow for more Rush Hour content. Bye-bye.
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I'm Joel Gancham, and you're listening to One Communication and You. 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We have got the strongest fiber, and you can fiber today with us. 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And within 48 hours, you can get your fiber. And, of course, we've got a lot of great deals also going on your One Communication phones. So if you're looking for a security, I would say, to give your children on their way to school, this is the time to do so with One Communication. Welcome to your show. As always, we're always happy to have you, because one only starts with you. Let's play you some good music. Sit back, relax, and enjoy. And thanks, and welcome to the show.

0: catching up on what is happening, checking in as messages come through, staying in the loop as the day unfolds. No searching for a connection, no stopping to figure things out. Just staying connected as you go about your day. From early morning straight through, data that fits your life. Make your move with One.
1: It all starts with one. One promise. One thrill. One first time. One deep breath. One leap of faith. One day to remember. Or one night to forget. One moment. One crazy, average, everyday, fabulous life. We get one life. Just one. Make your move. It all starts with one. GTT is now One Communications. Mobile, fiber, home phone.
2: 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Make sure you get the right plan for you so you don't have to put the stress or the strain on your pockets, because One Communication gives you everything you need when it comes to traveling for you and your family. 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
1: 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Yeah.
2: 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And sometimes a breakaway moment. 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
3: 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The second floor to the left. You can also buy your MMG or top up and look at great deals such as postpaid and prepaid, because of course we have got great deals on both. And we've got deals going on prepaid for teachers and students and UG students, and those deals are happening right now with the phone sales that are going on. Come on into one of our retail stores. Find out more of what One can do for you, because we do appreciate you. Appreciate your patience with us. We appreciate that you continue to support us, and we certainly want to give back to you. One Communication is here for you.

0: catching up on what is happening, checking in as messages come through, staying in the loop as the day unfolds. No searching for a connection, no stopping to figure things out, just staying connected as you go about your day. From early morning straight through, data that fits your life. Make your move with One.
1: It all starts with one. One promise. One thrill. One first time. One deep breath. One leap of faith. One day to remember. Or one night to forget. One moment. One crazy, average, everyday, fabulous life. We get one life. Just one. Make your move. It all starts with one. GTT is now One Communications. 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
2: 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Let's smile. 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I'm Joel Gansham, and you've been listening to NTN Radio 89.1 FM, and when you're in Burbies, 89.3 FM. Thanks for showing up, everybody.

And good evening, everybody. I'm so happy to be here. Thank you so much for joining me. It's the hour for Endless Entertainment, the show for you, all about you, with you, around you, on top of you. We're just having fun. Endless Entertainment here from our Indian studios at 89.1 FM, the Pulse of Guyana. And of course, if you're cruising through Burbese, 89.3 FM. I'm grateful and thankful to be here. And I'm mostly grateful to all of you for tuning in. And of course, this show comes on Tuesdays, Wednesdays, and Thursdays right here at our NTN studios, where nothing is settling. Always very, very unsettling. Anyway, we've got some good songs selected for you this evening. But before we do so, shall we please say BM Soad, your turn to drive. 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

tell me if I'm off, but I see it on your face when you say that he's the one that you want. 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